OKC's Rock Station Q94.7. Chad Tyson, what's up? How you guys doing tonight? Checking into Rock Things here on a Thursday evening. One more day till the weekend. Final weekend of September, too, man. A lot of stuff lined up on the show here tonight. Let's keep the tunes rocking right now. Collective Soul.

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Chad Tyson, Smashing Pumpkins rocked the iHeartRadio Music Festival last weekend. Kind of a teaser for their tour, if you were a preview, I should say. Rats in a Cage tour kicking off next week in Columbus, Ohio. And, of course, the festival TV special going to be hitting Hulu and Disney Plus next Thursday. So if you missed the show, there you go.

94.7. Chad Tyson, week three in the NFL underway tonight. Packers hosting the Falcons at Thursday Night Football. Michael Penix Jr. started QB for the Falcons tonight. We're calling him Michael Penix Jr. Yeah, AI typo on a graphic earlier this week. Got to check that stuff before we post it.

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Chad Tyson, Money Man, rocking to Thursday night here on the air and everywhere on iHeartRadio. One from the guitar master himself right now, Hendrix. Hey, Joe.

Q94.7, OKC's rock station. Chad Tyson, Pearl Jam. We're going to find out who their new drummer is this weekend on Sunday. They're playing Ohana Fest at Eddie Vedder Festival at Dana Point, California. I think it's going to be their original drummer, Dave Crazy. He played 10 for Drumeo earlier this year, like the full album. So I could be completely wrong, too. We'll find out together.

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I mean, if you don't have us on, they probably will. 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

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Chad Tyson, Talk Back, Mike Opatine over on the free iHeartRadio app. Been a little light over there lately, but if you ever want to say something into a microphone, there you go, man. Unfiltered, too, because we can filter it on this side. So that's open whenever you need it. Song request, shout-outs, want to make weird noises, have at it. Keeping things rocking right now with Linkin Park.

Q94.7. Chad Tyson, have you ever noticed how the Stroke song Bad Decision sounds a lot like I Melt With You from Modern English? It sounds so much like, in fact, that Modern English's lead singer, Mick Conroy, put it out on social media this week. Yeah, that's a music experiment for you.

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I'm Chad Tyson. 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

KC's Rock Station Q, 94.7. Chad Tyson, going to crank up some Steppenwolf right now, do some Bon Jovi next. Of course, the John Bon Jovi scratch-off lotto tickets from the New Jersey Lotto debuting next month. And that got me thinking, last night we were talking about this, any other bands do that in the past? Yeah, Aerosmith, and also, you guessed it,

Q94.7. Chad Tyson, Ozfest is going to be happening here in the U.S. next year. We're just not sure where yet. I'm sure that information will be coming soon because we're in that time of year where concerts get announced for 2027. But this is a tour, so they might wait until December. We'll see. Everybody.

JC's Rock Station Q 94.7. Chad Tyson, open air urinals. You ever seen these things before, man? I thought this was AI at first when I saw it online, but I guess it's a thing. We'll talk about that next tonight. Living Color now. It's called A Personality.

0: Q94.7. Ted Tyson, Louder Than Life, went down over the weekend. Louisville, they had open-air urinals, I guess, for attendees. I saw some pictures online. Basically, I guess, like, clusters of four urinals set up inside of, like, a Port-a-John area. You just pull up, do what you need to do, and head back to the show. It cut down on the lines, I guess, tremendously on the Port-a-Johns. And these things are very common overseas. That's the first time I've seen them here in the U.S. But in Europe, they're, like, everywhere, I guess. But here, apparently, people don't know how to use them because I was down in the comments here. You don't drop your pants around your ankles if you're at open-air urinal. But if they cut down on the lines that much, we might start seeing more of those at, like, festivals next year here in the Estates. So we'll see, man. Thoughts on those? Talk back, Mike, open tonight on iHeartRadio with us.
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OKC's Rock Station, Q94.7. I'm Chad Tyson. We got your first shot at winning free Metallica tickets for the show in Fayetteville, Arkansas at the U of A. Follow us over on Instagram and Facebook at Q94.7 Rocks for all the details and a chance to get on our guest list.

0: OKC's Rock Station Q 94.7. Chad Tyson Egger, Winter Group, also did some Metallica back there. Hopefully you've gotten yourself entered to win this flyaway we're hooking up for the show of Vancouver next year. Night one of the M72 World Tour 2027. Vancouver, BC. We'll get you in the snake pit if you win. Also handle all the travel, getting you there and back with a guest of your choosing. We also send you home with some really cool stuff, including a Metallica catalog on vinyl, a turntable to play it on, and something to make your friends jealous, too. I mean, if that's not enough. We also get you a signed set list. And all you have to do for a chance to win is open up the iHeart app tonight, rock with us, and tap the contest app, get yourself entered. So you go do that. Take a quick break. Back to more rock next. Tom Petty coming up. Get us some Goo Goo Dolls, too. Thanks for hanging out tonight.
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Q94.7, OKC's Rock Station. Chad Tyson, week three in the NFL underway tonight. And, of course, Cowboys, they're in Rio this weekend to play the Ravens. That's a game to keep an eye on Sunday afternoon because the field there has been called deplorable. And that's the Maracana Stadium. I thought it said the Macarena Stadium. Yeah, that's Sunday afternoon. Cranking up some Zeppelin right now.

0: OKC's Rock Station, Q94.7. Thanks for hanging out. It's Stacy with you. So as far as movies go, Zach Cregger's Resident Evil, the reboot, made $60 million in its debut weekend, last weekend. And Practical Magic 2 earned $12 million. So we'll see how it does this time around. Spider-Man Brand New Day, still crushing it, though.
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Thanks for hanging out. It's Stacey with you and Metallica in attendance. Freshly cut hair for Alice in Chains' MTV Unplugged. It was recorded on April 11th, 1996. It is over 30 years ago now. But the 30th anniversary live album, MTV Unplugged, can be released as a reissue CD and vinyl. I'm going to get my hands on that. September 25th, we can expect that.

Q94.7. It's Stacy, and we're here to entice with no asking price. 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

94.7. So Billy Idol should be dead. That flick was in theaters, but you can watch it on Hulu now. Documentary all about the underground star to pop

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It's Stacy, and they say ways to save gasoline in your car. Let's start by driving slower. Okay, shut off the AC in the car. 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
1: OKC's Rock Station, Q94.7. Thanks for hanging out. It's Stacy with you and a Lenny Kravitz Barbie doll. Lenny Kenny. That's Ken's 65th anniversary, apparently. So they have a Ken Bassiter's collection. And Lenny Kravitz has been honored as a Barbie doll. Does it have dreadlocks? Yes. Does it have cool sunglasses and super dope boots? Yes. And just like in real life, his

OKC's Rock Station, Q94.7. It's Stacey. Thanks for hanging out. So Jack White has that new solo album out, Frozen Charlotte, with G.O.D. and the Broken Ribs, one of the big singles, Dollar Bill as well, and a big tour to follow suit in the fall.

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OKC's Rock Station, Q94.7. Thank you for hanging out. It's Stacy with you. And a lot of movies in theaters if you want to go catch a flick. For the kids, new one called Forgotten Island. It's an animated DreamWorks movie. Coyote vs. Acme with Will Forte and John Cena still in theaters. As well as Spider-Man Brand New Day if you know you want to take your 12-year-old to see it for the 10th time. But Resident Evil did really well in its opening week. And the new one with Brad Pitt, Heart of the Beast, is expected to do well, as well as this primetime movie with Robert Pattinson. Yeah!

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It's Stacy and homecoming dances. Homecoming season. These dresses get shorter and shorter every year, I swear. I'm not getting older. The dresses are getting shorter.

0: OKC's Rock Station, Q94.7. It's Stacy, and nothing like a little bread and cheese. Today, September 25th, is National Quesadilla Day. Like, I'm real sorry if I'm making you hungry, but especially, I take care of a sourdough. You just kind of like fry up the sourdough starter, and you put cheese in between there. Cut it into triangles. That's all you need to make it a quesadilla. It'll change your life. When we lost...
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0: 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This show's for the guys who hate small talk.
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0: No, they are pretty good, though. Yeah, right. The Big Man Morning Show. Glad you found us.

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1: Lindsay, L-I-N-D-S-E-Y, Lindsay.

0: I saw a list of some unpopular non-political opinions. I thought we could see if we agree or disagree with some of these. Some of them are pretty simple, like pumpkin spice is the absolute worst flavor.
1: I don't think it's the absolute worst flavor, but I mean, it's all right, I guess. I think there's worse things flavored than pumpkin spice.
2: Yeah, the smell, it smells like fall. It's no different than pumpkin pie.
0: Yeah, I enjoy it maybe twice in the fall. Like a pumpkin spice latte, I can handle maybe twice in the fall, and that's it. I'm good. Once or twice, and I'm good. I've gotten my fill. I don't like the candles. I don't need to go out and buy those, but yeah. Definitely not the worst flavor out there. Making the bed is a pointless chore.
1: No.
2: Absolutely not.
0: Right. It says you're just going to mess up the sheets again in the morning. So why waste your time?
2: No, I get that.
0: Mm-hmm.
2: I get that. You're going to die. Why eat healthy?
0: Right, exactly.
2: Why go to the doctor? You're going to die.
0: Yeah.
2: Here's my sell on why you should make the bed. Of course, you hear people go, you know, all leaders make their bed the first day or some stupid thing like that. Life is a constant kick in the balls. And why not, you know, every day you've accomplished something.
1: Mm-hmm.
2: I don't believe in manifestation, but I do believe in talking to yourself like you can do something. And why not start with the success?
1: Right, yeah. Right. I look at it as it's a form of self-care. You may not take care of yourself a lot, but making your bed every day is.
2: There's a correlation in my life when things are chaotic. My house isn't clean. My bed or my car isn't clean. Like, I can draw the line.
0: Mm-hmm.
2: And when it just probably feels more chaotic than it actually is. But so I get the bed. So when I go into my bedroom, I'm like, nice.
0: Yeah. Yeah. When you come into your room and it's made, it looks nice. It does. It's a weight lifted off my shoulder when I see it.
1: It feels good.
0: It does. It feels good. And it's nice getting into a made bed. S'mores are overrated. You can burn yourself and they get you sticky.
1: I would agree with that.
2: I don't hate that take. They're delicious.
1: No.
2: That's not the question, right? I do think they tend to be a little overrated. And it's like eating crab. It's so much work and you get messy and you're just like a marshmallow falls in the fire. You're like, okay.
1: I just don't like being sticky afterwards.
0: I'm torn because I think that they, like when you said the crab meat, it is a lot of work, but I feel like it's so worth it. Just depends on how much you love them because it is not something, it is s'mores. If someone says to me, hey, well, have s'mores this weekend over by the fire. I look forward to that because it's not something that is like an everyday thing. So for me, I would look forward to it. So for me, it's not overrated because it's not an everyday thing. I prefer cold weather to hot weather.
1: I mean, I could agree with that. You can only take so many clothes off before you're just naked and hot. You can always, always, always put more layers on.
2: Yeah, I don't like sweating.
0: Oh, I prefer the hot weather over the cold weather.
2: You prefer sweating?
0: Yeah.
2: Okay.
0: I'll just either turn down the air conditioning or hit up the lake. I'd rather be in the sunshine.
2: But that's not the question.
1: Because
2: you can also turn the heat up in your house.
1: Right, or take a warm shower or something.
0: Right, but it's saying cold weather to hot weather.
2: Right, so hot weather, you're using parameters to argue for hot weather that you're not using for cold weather.
0: Yeah, I just prefer the hot.
1: And even if you go out to the lake, you know, I'm going to jump in the water, you're going to get out eventually, and then you're hot, and you're sweaty, and you're sticky. It's going back to being sticky. I don't like being sticky.
2: And the number of bugs just is higher.
1: And you smell.
0: It's true.
1: When people sweat, they smell. You don't sweat a lot during the wintertime, so people are smelling a lot fresher.
2: Yeah, because the layers keep all that stanking.
1: Keep it in there. I'm okay with it.
0: Well, this one says, these are unpopular, non-political opinions sweating isn't gross.
1: Says somebody who sweats a lot, I guess. I don't know. Sweating is gross. No matter how you look at it, it's gross. Hug a sweaty person. Tell me you don't peel yourself back and go, ugh.
0: Yeah, you don't want to sweat necessarily or hug a sweaty person.
1: No, you don't want to shake a sweaty palm.
0: No.
1: A sweaty hand. You don't want to do that. Sweating is disgusting.
0: But it's, I don't necessarily find it gross. It's also natural. And
2: so is farting.
0: Right.
1: Still gross.
0: Yeah.
2: So is picking your nose.
1: So is vomiting.
0: But if you see a woman sweating after a workout, do you find that gross if you're just looking at her?
2: Asterisk.
1: Yeah. Yeah.
2: If she looks like Sydney Sweeney and she's wearing leggings and a sports bra,
1: yeah,
2: okay, Dr. Mama Jim. June.
1: Right. So in the same outfit.
2: that's an asterisk question.
1: Mm-hmm. Yeah.
2: Overall, I think sweat, as a sweaty person, sweating's gross.
0: I enjoy looking for new jobs.
1: Who the hell says that?
0: Right.
2: I like the job hunting process, .. of interviews and things like that. But looking for a job is not awesome.
1: I guess if you're doing it for fun.
2: Oh, who does that for
0: yeah,
2: fun?
0: No.
1: Weird people.
2: Play Uno. Good God.
0: Right.
1: Right. Hey, we're going to go to the bar today. You want to join us? Nah, man. I'm going to go out and have some extra fun. What's that? Look for new jobs.
2: Hey, man, we're going to go on a brewery tour. Yeah, well, I'm going to go hunt for jobs. Good luck, dorks.
1: And not take them.
0: Yeah. Right.
2: You know how mad I'd be if I was interviewing somebody and we're like, you're the perfect, great, thanks so much, this was fun, but no, I just do this for fun. Huh?
1: Entertainment purposes only.
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0: Q94.7 Oklahoma's classic rock. I call this car crime. Vroom, vroom. All right. The first one here. Pregnant teen shot during brake checking road rage incident dies after baby is saved.
1: Oh, Jesus.
0: Yes. 27-year-old girl in Louisiana is dead after she was shot during a road rage incident. The other driver now has a murder charge. According to the sheriff's office, these two were engaging in road rage by tailgating and brake checking each other. Taking turns is the best part. The man who shot the woman says that he felt his life was in danger and that shots were being fired from their vehicle. There was no signs of a gun or any proof that that is true. The man also claimed to be a part of the sheriff's office. At one time, they checked records all the way back to 2007. That was not true. After he shot this person, and I guess they stopped, he then escorted her, put her in his truck, and then took her to the hospital where they delivered the baby via C-section, who's currently in NICU. She, of course, died.
1: Mm.
0: Car crime. Vroom, vroom. Dad caught in smoke-filled vehicle hotboxing car with 2-year-old son in the backseat.
2: Good Lord.
0: A dad was busted outside a Florida hotel hotboxing in his car with a woman while his 2-year-old son sat helpless in the backseat, or otherwise known as my childhood.
1: Yeah. Right.
0: Except with cigarettes. Philip, 36, and Casey, 27, of Rochester, New York, were allegedly caught outside a hotel off Miami Beach's Art District on Sunday night. The pair was parked outside the valet area, and police say they were smoking cannabis and drinking tequila inside their vehicle.
1: Nice.
0: The child said, the child who was with them is the man's son, according to the police. The marijuana smoke filled the vehicle, as is commonly referred to as hotboxing, according to arrest affidavits. A large clear bag of marijuana was allegedly found under the driver's seat, along with a pistol in the glove box. The man, who's a felon, was allegedly within arm's reach of the gun, and court records show that his previous conviction was for criminal possession of a weapon. He was spotted exiting the vehicle and abandoning the woman with his son. He eventually returned and was taken into custody. It all happened when the police arrived.
1: He's like, I gotta go get some papers. I'll be right back. Oh, damn, the police are here.
0: Car crime. Vroom, vroom. Man runs over a woman with SUV after she refused to allow him to smell her feet.
1: Oh. Bitch.
2: Come on.
1: Come on, let me sniff them.
0: Vroom, vroom, bitch. This happened at a hotel in Florida where the man ran over the woman. The incident happened around 2 p.m. on the 24th of August, about 20 miles north of Miami. A probable cause arrest affidavit said the victim told cops she began speaking to a man on a dating app, and they agreed to meet at the hotel. When she went up to the room, the 28-year-old man allegedly asked to smell her feet and to buy her used shoes. More of you need to do this, by the way. Mm. Just don't meet up with people. Mail them. The victim told the woman it would cost him. I'm sorry. The woman told the man it would cost him $1,000 as she's a foot model and that's her going rate.
1: Mm.
0: She told him that the sneakers were in her car and she had to go get them. And she reportedly stated that she went to use the restroom and saw the man run out of the room. Thinking he stole something from her, the victim chased him to the parking lot. Once she got there, she saw him in a Mercedes SUV. He passed her and allegedly stopped, did a 3-point turn, then ran over the victim. She suffered road rash and bruising her back and arms and chest, which needed medical attention. He fled the scene and was later arrested on aggravated battery.
1: Trying to find a picture of this so-called foot model.
0: When they interviewed the victim, quote, when I got there, he just wanted to sniff my feet and I didn't feel comfortable with that. I mean, you could have my sneakers all you want. I mean, I don't care. I'm not wearing them. And you know, they're just stinky old sneakers, but people like weird things. She called the incident extremely bizarre. Huh?
1: You don't say.
0: That's extremely bizarre, huh? Huh. I've never experienced anything like this before, she told the news station. I've met a lot of people who have foot fetishes, obviously, and nobody has ever done anything to this caliber. She's saying, quote, by the grace of God, I'm still standing today. Probably. He probably was like, hold on, kid with cancer.
1: Right.
0: Let me go help this lady who's trying to sell some of her sneakers.
2: What was that Adam Sandler movie? Can I touch your feet?
1: Oh, was that Mr. Deeds?
2: Yeah.
1: Because he got the dead foot?
2: Yeah.
0: I'm looking, too, to see if I found the person.
1: No, she wants to remain anonymous, so therefore, at least any of the articles I found, there's no pictures or names, just the dude's name who wanted to buy the sneakers and sniff some feet.
0: Which I'm fine with. I'd put her name in with OnlyFans, but it's not popping up. I'm being honest. I think more women should do this.
1: To sell pictures of their feet or their sneakers, yeah, or let people sniff their feet?
0: Hell, men do this.
1: Yeah, absolutely.
0: They're not going to know. Mm. Go buy shoes at Goodwill.
1: Right.
0: And then mail them to these idiots that'll pay for this stuff.
2: For their used socks.
0: I'd be lying if I haven't considered convincing my wife to do this. Who cares?
1: I was going to ask if you personally would let somebody pay you to sniff your feet.
0: Lindsay?
2: Sure. Why not?
0: What's the lowest amount of money you'll go?
2: $20.
0: Really?
2: It's just a little foot sniff.
1: $20 seems pretty expensive for sniffing feet.
0: $20 is not very much just for an intimate experience that will get someone aroused. So you're willing to let somebody give you $20 to get them turned on?
2: Sure.
1: Wow, I would have done it for a lot less, but after you say that.
0: I think that's weird. Like, if my wife was like, yeah, I'd be like, what are you doing? Mm-hmm. You just turned another, that's borderline prostitution.
1: He's not doing any sexual acts with the feet, so.
0: Yes, what? Okay.
1: Mm-hmm.
0: What's the difference if he wanted to smell a private part?
1: Well, one of them you use for sex, the other one not so much.
0: I've seen some videos with feet, so don't even say that to me.
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0: 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We are your new morning show. If you're just finding us,
1: congrats, you made a terrible decision.
2: But at least you'll laugh before you regret it.
0: It's the Big Man Morning Show. Welcome to the chaos. Whoa.

0: Oklahoma's classic rock. This is Q94.7. Things a kid should know by the age of 10. Okay? The first one, write and mail a letter. Yes or no, Lindsay?
1: Write half of that. Maybe not mail it, but write one for sure.
0: Okay, Gimpy?
2: Yes, 100%. You should be able to know how to write a letter and fill out an envelope and where the stamp goes and put it in the mailbox all by the age of 10.
3: Yeah, I don't know.
0: Writing, I agree. I'm just going with what the present was. And I don't know if mailing a letter is that important.
2: Not in today's modern world, right? You don't, nobody mails off a lot of letters, but it would help. In case, I don't know, the internet goes down and goes away.
0: And that ain't happening.
2: You say that now.
0: Yes, but you ain't happening. Mm. I think you're going to see the evolution of the post office and mail go away.
1: Yeah.
2: Maybe so.
0: I think you'll see it maybe once every so often. There's some things that have to go through the mail. But ultimately, I don't know. It ain't that hard. Put a stamp on it. That's the end of it. Most, a lot of envelopes come even self-addressed. Writing a letter, sure. Thinking about managing their time, that by 10, kids should know how to do this.
1: What is 10, fourth grade? You got a lot of homework in fourth grade? Yeah, I think they do. So, yeah, okay, manage your time, yes.
0: Gimpy.
2: Get your responsibilities done? Yes. Stress over managing your time? No, I think that you're taking away their ability and their chance to be a kid. Yeah, I can't go out and play because I've got homework to do and chores to do and da-da-da-da-da-da-da, you know, and I've got to get it all done before mom gets home. I don't think so.
0: I kind of am in between both of you. I think, yes, Gibby's right. I don't want to make you stressed about it, but also we need to start figuring out, hey, if you want to go to the party, you got to get your stuff done first, right, regardless of what that looks like. Mm. So, yeah, I think it's important to learn that, hey, there's some priorities. Wrapping a gift.
1: Like the way that I would do it? No. But
0: what does that mean? How do you do it? Do you do it some crazy way?
2: She's better than everybody else.
1: Not necessarily. But if it looks like, you know, like...
2: Like a 10-year-old wrapped it?
1: Right. Like getting out Christmas wrapping paper. And, you know, and how do they know to fold the corners perfectly? You know, I don't expect them to do that. But wrapping a present, yeah. Not just stuffing it in a gift bag.
0: Yeah, you presented it, though, like they need to, they're not going to do it like me. Like, they need to do it like you.
1: Right.
0: Is that what you mean?
1: Yeah, no, they don't need to do it like how I would.
0: Right.
1: But yeah, wrap a gift.
0: Gimpy?
2: I think they should. I think there's a lot of thought and personality that goes into wrapping a gift. And I think the lazy person puts it in a bag. Okay, so I think it's important for those kids to, at 10 years old, to at least know how to wrap a present.
0: Yeah, 100%. It's something you're going to do probably for a while. Mm-hmm. Say thank you and receive a compliment.
1: Yes.
2: 100%.
0: Yeah, I don't see how that's even a question. Mm-hmm. Cook a meal for themselves.
1: Yes.
2: What are we talking, meals, right? I mean... When you say there's a difference between cook and prepare, right? You can make a peanut butter and jelly sandwich. A kid can do that. Do I trust a 10-year-old alone in the kitchen with a stove, frying pan, grease, stuff like that? Not unsupervised. So as I was doing it well before the age of 10, I guess I could say, yeah, basic stuff. You're not asking him to cook you up a steak medium rare. But you should be able to know how to at least heat a boil of water, boil a pot of water or something for some ramen noodles or
0: yeah,
2: mac and cheese.
0: For me, I'm hung up on the cooking word. Like, can you make something to eat?
2: Yeah.
0: And I'm not just talking about opening a Lunchable.
1: Right.
2: Right.
0: Like, can you make a sandwich?
2: A bowl of cereal.
0: Yes.
2: Something yeah. like that, yeah.
0: Speak up.
2: Oh, God.
1: Yeah. Yeah. If someone, if you see something, say something type of thing, or if you need help with something, yes, speak up.
2: That's fun because I took it as kids are quiet talkers. They like to mumble. And it's like, huh? Speak up.
1: That too.
2: You know, the actual volume of their voice. And I feel like they should.
0: Yeah, I am a big believer in making my kids order for themselves. Mm-hmm. We go to the doctor on the way, we talk about it. And I'm like, you need to tell the doctor what the issue is. Like, you've got to start learning your voice.
1: Mm-hmm. Absolutely.
0: This one, Budget Money by Age Din.
1: It's a nice thought. I'd love to believe that, but I don't think it's realistic.
0: So where are you with it? Budget Money, yes or no?
1: No.
0: Gimpy.
2: Plant the seed and start teaching them how to budget, yes. But to add more stress to them to learn how to budget, I think, again, that's too young. 10 is too young. You can start teaching them. Kids don't get a lot of money anyway. It's not like they're out working a 40-hour week and then they have to take their paycheck and then split it up amongst all the bills and still have money left over for food. You know what I mean? But you can start teaching them with the little things. So it's kind of like a push for me. Maybe yes, start teaching them. No, they shouldn't know it already. And I think that's what this whole thing is about. Should they know it already? Right.
0: Mm-hmm. Yeah. I'm with you. I am not a believer in you've got to have it figured out. Mm-hmm. But we need to be starting to work on it. And to me, budgeting money or learning how to budgeting money isn't necessarily you can't buy that Lego set if you don't have money. Too bad. So sad.
1: Mm-hmm. Right.
0: It's, hey, this is what the electric bill looks like. Look how much it costs. Mom and dad have to save money to do this. It can look like that, too. Mm-hmm. Hey, we don't have enough money to go out because we put a pool in the backyard. You know, things like mm-hmm. that. We just went to Disney. I think budgeting could look like a bunch of different ways. They don't have to sit there and separate quarters. Mm-hmm.
2: Right, with their abacus.
0: And their...
2: right.
0: The poker with dealer's hat.
2: right. Pencil behind the ear.
1: Right.
0: Tie loosely.
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1: North Carolina man has reportedly confessed to killing four of his five children and putting their bodies in the trunk of his car. The sheriff says 38-year-old Wellington, I said be quiet, Dickens, is currently being held without bond on four counts of murder. Sheriff's office says emergency operators received a 911 call Monday night from a man who claimed he killed his children in his house. The man said his three-year-old boy was alive and inside the house while his four other children were inside the trunk of his car. Deputies say the bodies of the four children were 6, 9, 10, and 18.
2: Wow. What was so special about the three-year-old that he or she got to survive?
1: His son, he apparently listens. I don't know.
3: Right. Maybe he was the youngest.
1: And in an additional twist, they had apparently been in that trunk 4 months.
2: Oh, my God.
1: Not four, F-O-U-R, a prolonged amount of time that equals months.
3: Wow. Just driving around with that stank.
1: Authorities say the children may have been dead since May 1st.
3: I wonder if he did it one at a time, like lined them up and then boom, boom, boom, boom, boom. Or did he, you know, take out the 10-year-old and then maybe a couple of days or a week later took out the other one? You see what I'm saying?
1: Here's more.
3: Oh,
1: because there's more of a twist.
3: There's more?
1: Yeah.
3: Oh, nice.
1: Records show his wife died in April of 2024. Leaving behind the five children who continued living in that home with him. It also says says she passed away suddenly in the home. And then his dad died a year before that in a truck collision. The man that did this is an Iraq war veteran that he seemed fine the last time this uncle saw him. Like everybody else, I was shocked, he said. You hear it, talk about it happening to other people, you just don't think it happens to you.
3: So this guy experienced a lot of trauma in his life and then a lot more in a short amount of time.
2: Yeah.
3: And then just snapped.
1: Yeah.
3: I can't be here with five children raising them on my own. I can handle one, but I can't handle five. You four. Get in the trunk.
1: Quote, we know he had a problem. He was in the service and he had a problem ever since he came back, I think. A next door neighbor said she's struggling to piece together what happened. My heart just breaks for those children and for the 3-year-old that's left because he has no parents or siblings now. And it looks like a nice neighborhood. It's not like it looks like it's happening in a rundown area.
3: Right.
1: Not that that would make it logical.
3: No, but, you know, you look at, you know, poverty-stricken neighborhoods, and you're like, okay, yeah, a lot of crime, you know.
2: Did it say how he did it?
1: It does not say how he did it. In my brain, obviously, I can't figure out why anyone would kill a child. But there's some sort of, the devil was talking to me. There's something in their head that was...
3: Right.
1: And that's what I can't see.
3: Like you can't see this guy having some kind of mental issue?
1: No. I can't see what that would be.
2: Mm-hmm.
1: I can't see what the logical thing is in his mind...
3: Right.
1: ...that justified that.
3: I think I might have been on the right path. There's just too much going on, and he's stuck with five kids. Can't handle five kids. Even though one of them was 18, right? An adult, probably going to move out of the house next year. So he would have only had four, but even then, you know, it's like I've got all these kids. I got nobody to help me. My dad's dead. My wife's dead. F it.
1: I think it was probably more of grief.
2: Mm-hmm.
3: Okay.
1: And whatever trauma he was dealing with from being a veteran, if he had any, and that he was hearing voices. Maybe there wasn't just a quick reaction.
3: Yeah.
1: That caused it.
3: Maybe the kids kept complaining. I miss mom.
1: I love
3: mom.
1: How you always blame kids.
3: Like, I miss mom. I miss mom. Oh, yeah, you miss mom. Well, why don't you go see her?
1: God dang, man.
3: I'm just saying.
1: I don't think it's that. I think it was Maybe it was an accident.
3: Mm-hmm. How do you accidentally kill four of your kids? Four out of the five, though.
1: Wrestling and you're roughhousing and you throw them against, you accidentally hear wrestling and put them against the wall. I wrestle with my kids and you know how many times they've hit their head on the bed frame or something else?
2: It was an accident.
3: I will give you one accident. One accident, we were wrestling around and happened to go flying through the glass door. But four of them?
2: Maybe he was trying to show them how to use his military weapon.
3: Maybe.
2: And it accidentally went off.
1: Isn't it fascinating how, like, if we could hear, like, they had gunshot wounds, it would feel like a different thought process.
3: Right, but we don't know. We don't know if they were strangled. We don't know anything. So now we're speculating.
1: Yeah.
3: Maybe the dad was like, go ahead, all four of you, take me on at one time, and I'm going to show you how easily it is to fight a group of people. And then, you know, these kids are coming after him. He's trying to teach them things, and then that's where the accident comes into play. You know, got carried away, snapped their necks, threw them through a window. Probably stabbed one with a steak knife.
1: God dang, man.
2: Maybe it was like the Amityville movie where he was messed up in the head, hearing the voices, and he killed them in their sleep. Because I find it hard to believe that an 18-year-old wouldn't be able to at least bite back.
3: Maybe if you are constantly abused by your dad and have been for most of your childhood.
1: Could be that.
3: Yeah.
1: He could have stood up, like the 18-year-old stood up for, like, you leave them alone.
2: Mm-hmm. Yeah.
1: And the 3-year-old was maybe taking a nap.
3: Right.
2: Could be too, yeah.
1: That feels more logical than he just...
3: I mean, Chris Benoit it, you know?
1: I mean, that's possible.
3: That guy, you wouldn't expect it. You're like, professional wrestler, and then goes into a roid rage and kills everybody in his house.
1: Well, and I mean, the amount of head trauma one can receive in combat from mortar explosions and things like that is a possibility. But it is a horror story.
3: Yeah. This text says chemical imbalance / needs rest. We talked about that yesterday.
1: Yes, the number of people that just need to sleep.
3: Yes, take a nap. You'll be fine. Eat a Snickers. Isn't that what they say? You're not you when you're hungry.
2: That's true.
1: It is true.
2: Uh-huh. He was hangry.
1: Next time you're being mean to someone, just go, I think I need a nap. Or you maybe need a hug.
3: Or both.
1: Or
3: give
1: all
3: me
1: three.
3: A hug and a Snickers. And I'm going to take a nap after I'm done. I promise you, things will be better.
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0: 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Good morning. 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I'm Corbin.
1: I'm Lindsay.
2: And I'm Debbie.
0: We're not just another morning show. 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
1: I'm going to delve into something real quick because somebody sent in a text about this and it was too good for me to not grab. And it says, people seem to have taken 2001 A Space Oddity as an instruction manual instead of a warning. Now, for those who don't know, 2001 A Space Odyssey is a movie by Stanley Kubrick. Phenomenal piece of artwork that came out in what year?
2: 2001.
1: No.
3: 1979.
1: 1968.
2: Oh, 68.
1: So very old, right? Mm. What, 58 years old?
3: Yeah.
1: And there are some things that were in there that 2001 Space Odyssey got right, but there's also a lot of things it didn't. So some of the things that got right, tablets, flat screen, devices. Now, you may think that they predicted that, or he hired people that are technology driven and could tell him what would be the future.
3: Or
1: they were already working on that technology.
3: Time travelers.
1: I like that too. Video calls. In the movie, the dad calls his daughter from space, like FaceTime. But this was, again, 1968, probably even earlier because he maybe wrote it over a few years. The idea already existed, but they nailed it. So it was already a thing.
3: Right.
1: They also did it in Back to the Future 2,
2: yes.
1: If I remember correctly, yes. With Flea. Mm-hmm. Voice-controlled computers. I got that right. HAL 9000 was basically who? Alexa.
3: Mm-hmm.
1: But had an attitude problem. They didn't get the AI part right, but they nailed the idea of a talking to a machine like it's normal.
3: Yeah.
1: Sometimes I am 20% good with those things and 80% annoyed with them.
3: So far as talking machines?
1: Alexas.
3: Okay.
1: Siris.
3: Yeah.
1: Whatever.
3: Yeah.
1: Because 9 times out of 10, I'm like, no, that's not what I said.
3: It's nice to know I'm not the only one that gets an attitude with my digital assistant, right? Because usually I'd go in the house and I'd be like, hey, I'm not going to say your name, bitch, because I don't need you going off. Turn on my big-ass effing TV.
1: Mm-hmm.
3: And typically she would. Now it's taken me 3-4 times, and I have to get more stern and more stern every time I tell her until she finally turns my damn TV on.
1: So, like, I have a lot of lights set up on my house, like the clapper, you know, to turn off, but not clapping. But I can just give a voice command, and it will turn off lights. So if I'm in bed, mm-hmm. and I don't have to lean over to turn off, and I'm all cozy, right, I can just say, you know, do this.
3: Right.
1: But lately, it doesn't do it. And I have to get up and turn off the light.
3: It's frustrating, isn't it? Why
1: oh,
3: have
1: my
3: this
1: gosh.
3: Convenience if it doesn't work?
1: So, again, not perfect.
3: Mm.
1: Doesn't work all the time, but 2001 did get that right. They got space tourism, right? I mean, to a degree, we are seeing SpaceX and Blue Origin and all that, but we're not seeing a lot of it. We're not seeing it to the level I think that they had in that movie.
3: Yeah, they're not even really going into space. It's just on the outer shell of the Earth, so I wouldn't even consider that. When I hear space exploration, I'm thinking Star Trek.
2: Right.
3: You know, we going out there, deep space, seeing other stuff, not just, oh, hey, look, there's the Earth, and here's a flower.
2: Katy Perry is now an astronaut.
1: Well, she likes to think that.
2: Yeah.
1: I'm also a triathlete. Then they also got right autonomous systems, right, where HAL handles the ship. Entirely, right?
3: Yeah.
1: This is already a thing. It's been a thing for a long time. Autopilot is something they use in planes. It just uses computers to do things. It's not acting autonomously.
3: Right.
1: Right?
3: Yet.
1: So what they got wrong? They made it look like in 2001, because they did get things to get wrong. There is no blueprint.
3: Mm.
1: They made it sound like there was these big hotels in space, right? Defying gravity doesn't exist. Moon bases with shuttles? Nope. That was in the movie. You can't cherry pick things and say it was a blueprint.
3: Right.
1: They either got it right or they didn't. And I know you're going to go.
3: Yet.
1: Right. The AI with emotions. HAL was like, that's what people are afraid of.
3: Mm-hmm.
1: But that was a character in a movie.
3: What about the spanking teddy bear?
1: Also, not the same. It's not going, you dumb bitch.
3: That you know of. Yet.
1: Deep space man missions. They didn't get that right. Those aren't happening. They think we haven't sent somebody to Earth since what year? I'm sorry, to the moon since what year?
2: 69.
3: Giggity.
1: 72.
2: Oh.
1: 72. too. We haven't done that.
3: Now, we as in the United States, wasn't it just India, last year that just landed something on the moon? Or is that just an object, not people?
1: I think it was Japan, but it was a foreign country that went there. But they also got there and they're like, oh, man, this is it.
3: Yeah, then they go to the dark. I think they go to the dark side of the moon, the other side.
1: But people overwhelmingly say this, that they think they got it right, where Stanley Kubrick was just seeing the trajectory of the line and wrote catering to that, knowing it was going to exist anyway.
3: Yeah, well, what do you expect from the guy who produced the moon landing?
1: Sure.
3: There's speculation out there that he was behind it.
1: Yeah. Except the people that went there.
3: So they say.
1: So this is the best argument I have for this. Uh-huh. This is the best argument I have for this. If we didn't go to the moon and mm-hmm. Stanley Kubrick made a movie, mm-hmm. where'd those rockets go?
3: Probably into the ocean.
1: Where did those people go?
3: Well, I mean,
1: when they went up to space and then they came back later, where were they?
3: That's a good question.
1: I'm just saying, just because you can't answer it doesn't make the made-up thing true.
3: Yeah, but you got to think of it like this. Like, in 1969, giggity? You know, we sent some people to the moon. They landed on the moon, right? And here, this popped up the other day on my FYP. What happened to the guy that they left behind that was taking the video, watching them take off from the moon to go back to Earth? They just left that sumbitch just sitting there in space? You know what I'm saying? Crystal clear pictures.
1: Slow down.
3: For the technology at the time, crystal clear, broadcasted millions and millions of miles away. Mm-hmm. The president's calling up on a goddamn landline like he's ordering Domino's or something.
1: Right.
3: You know what I mean? So it all is very sketch. And again, you got this overview, this outside shot of the thing lifting off the moon and we're going back to Earth. What happened to that guy?
1: Well, it wasn't a guy. It was a camera on a tripod. I don't know why that's hard to figure out.
3: Put it on a stick? Is it still there?
1: Maybe. I don't know.
3: And why are we just cluttering up the damn moon then?
1: We keep coming up with things to say it didn't happen. Oh, the flag doesn't wave. Because it had a wire in it, so it could be on display. Uh-huh. Oh, well, then what about the camera guy? What are you talking? Well, how did it get the communication back to us? Where have you been? You have your phone that does it.
3: Mm-hmm. Yeah, but this is a cellular device, much more advanced technology.
1: Where
3: than
1: do you think this technology
3: then.
1: Came from? Aliens. Where do you think Tang came from?
3: Aliens.
1: Right. Nonetheless, 2001 A Space Odyssey was not a blueprint. It's a movie. Mm-hmm. Well, they warned us. Did they? Did they? I can't wait to live in Dune.
3: Oh, God, no.
1: Right. Or Mad Max Beyond Thunderdome.
3: I'll take Mad Max.
1: Negative.
3: Any day.
1: Negative.
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1: Woman charged for arranging juvenile fight in a laundromat.
2: Whoa.
1: Yeah, because where else are you going to fight at? The laundromat. So this comes out.
0: Meet me at the laundromat, Chad.
1: After I put my clothes in the dryer, I'm kicking your ass.
2: I had a 2-hour wait.
1: So this comes out of Lebanon, Missouri, where there was this kid who was enjoying a Friday night football game, gets a text message, says, "Hey, come to the laundromat. Let's talk about this beef we got going on," because apparently there's something going on between this kid and another kid. So when that kid gets to the laundromat, he sees this huge crowd of people, and they all got their phones out ready to record, right? And that's when Miss Cade Nunn, who apparently arranged the whole ordeal, you know, started egging it on. Pushed the juvenile into the other kid. Now, that's when the other kid started pummeling the one that got the text message, right? And that kid, the one who's getting their ass kicked, was eventually able to break free and then run back to the game, call their parents, tell them what's going on. That's how police got involved. So police get there, all right? And, of course, it's being videoed. Ms. Nunn here is seen, heard in the video, telling the kid, kick his ass! You know, and telling the other kids that are there not to call police and to get involved, not to get involved, right? Just let them duke it on out. Anyhow, when she was questioned by the police, she told them, well, the fight was going to happen anyway. I just wanted to make sure that it was a nice, safe, you know, environment that it happened in.
2: Wow.
1: They didn't give a damn about that. They went ahead and took her in for first degree endangering the welfare of a child.
0: Are laundromats known for being safe? I've always kind of considered them not safe.
1: I guess it kind of depends on where you're at. Safety by meaning, are your clothes going to get stolen? Not the safest. But are you going to get stabbed? Maybe. I don't know. I haven't been to a laundromat in, a couple of years since my washer and dryer broke down and I had to get new ones.
0: I mean, last time I was at a laundromat was like a year ago when our washing machine broke.
1: Mm-hmm.
0: And I went like right after the show because I knew it wouldn't be crazy busy.
1: Yeah.
0: And took the machines I needed to take.
2: Mm-hmm.
0: And then left.
1: Right.
0: And then came. I didn't hang out.
1: Who wants to hang out at the laundromat aside from these people?
2: I mean, I've hung out because I didn't want anyone taking my things.
0: I hear you, and it's a prudent reason to stay, and I think that's probably why a lot of people do. I think my mind was, yo, if you need to steal clothes from a laundromat, go ahead. Because it's not like a prized possession to me.
1: It's right. Still upsetting, though.
0: It is a frustration. It is challenging, but I can't imagine what it's like that you're at your wit's end where you're like, well, I need a sweatshirt,
1: right, so,
0: and you're going to go to the laundromat and steal it.
2: Right.
1: I used to live in these apartments down the road, right? And, of course, I used their on-site facilities, their laundromat, right?
0: Yeah.
1: Put my stuff in there, da-da-da-da, gets done drying. I pull my stuff out, I'm folding my clothes, and I notice a pair of my pajama pants, my comfy pants, is missing. It was at the time my favorite pair of pajama pants, Chili Peppers, right? Not Red Hot Chili Peppers, but the actual
0: right.
1: Chili Peppers. And I'm like, who? And that's the only thing that was taken out of the dryer, right? I'm like, who the hell? And I had the exact same thought. Well, if you needed a pair of pants, so be it, right? And I'll be damned if not 2 days later, I see the heifer who stole my pants, wearing my pants, going to the laundromat, probably to steal some more clothes. I don't know. But I looked at her, I was like, what the hell? And then noticed that she was kind of special ed, and I was like, oh, okay, that makes sense.
0: Dude, apartment laundromats or communal part about washing it places like that,
1: mm-hmm.
0: The worst.
1: Oh, the truth.
0: They take your clothes out and throw it on the floor. Oh, like, yeah. You're like, oh, God. Settle down. I was 1 minute late.
1: Yeah, you don't have to fold them, but at least put them on a table.
0: Yeah.
1: In a nice neat pile would be all right.
0: Yeah. Mm. Yeah. To me, laundromats aren't exactly the peppiest place to be.
2: No.
1: No.
0: And so, I'm not being passive about somebody stealing my clothes. It's not okay. But also, I'm fine.
1: Right.
0: It isn't like they broke into my home.
2: Mm-hmm.
1: Right.
0: It's not the same. Well, they took some. Nah, that's true.
1: Yeah, it still kind of feels slightly violated.
0: If you need my $17 Costco pants, go ahead and take those Kirkland loving things with you. I'll go get another.
1: They're only $17.
0: Yeah.
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Q94.7, OKC's Rock Station. The Neil Peart documentary debuted on Canadian broadcast TV this week, but we can watch it if you have a VPN. Otherwise, you have to wait till it comes out in some other kind of a way. 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

Q94.7. Week three of the NFL is off to a start with the Falcons and Packers last night in primetime Thursday Night Football. Got some big games. Baltimore Ravens going to take on the Cowboys in Rio de Janeiro. First game ever there. Rams Broncos should be a good one. That's Sunday Night Football. Make sure you get your fantasy teams all

Q94.7. Def Leppard revealed recently that they've got their first authorized feature-length documentary coming out early 2027, and that it in some way involves new music. Is it music they wrote for the doc? Don't know, but excited about both of those things.

Q94.7. Guns N' Roses wrapped up their U.S. tour this past weekend, and Axl said he wasn't feeling great by the end, and probably why he brought country music star Carrie Underwood out on stage to help him sing. I'm sure this is his first week off in a while. He did a lot of sleeping. Green Day.

Q94.7, OKC's Rock Station. Scorpions were supposed to start a Vegas residency last week that, well, they ended up postponing to late next year. Basically, they just said unforeseen circumstances. Certainly hope everybody's okay. Counting Crows?

0: OKC's Rock Station Q94.7. Yesterday, U2 released a single off their yet untitled new album. This year's their 50th anniversary, and they've got a lot going on as far as releases. They've already put out two EPs earlier this year. They got an album coming out. And as of today, the Bank of Ireland is issuing a commemorative U2 coin that is actually worth currency, about $2, but available starting today.
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1: Ah, yes.
0: A send-off for the work week. Okay, it's not technically the weekend yet, but let's be real. You're not being productive today anymore at work. Another work week bites the dust.

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This Sunday, Nirvana will be getting the Vanguard Award at the Video Music Awards. They used to be on MTV. They're going to be on CBS, hosted by Snoop Dogg Sunday night. I hope they do some sort of musical tribute to Nirvana. Maybe even one that includes the surviving members. That'd be really cool.

OKC's Rock Station Q94.7. Mr. Dave Grohl of the Foo Fighters, along with the Red Hot Chili Peppers, are teaming up to benefit the 25th anniversary of the Silver Lake Conservatory of Music, coming up in a couple weeks at the Hollywood Palladium. School was founded by Flea of the Red Hot Chili Peppers. They teach a thousand.

0: 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Avengers Endgame might take first place at the box office this weekend.
1: Yeah.
0: And that thing came out, what, 7 years ago? So it's a re-release of Marvel Studios' Avengers Endgame. I think it'll make between $25 and $28 million as it returns to theaters. Led Zeppelin?

Q94.7. Sebastian Bach is singing lead for Twisted Sister these days. And Quiet Riot just found a 23-year-old kid out of Long Island who is like a born-again Kevin DeBrow. I mean, he's so good. It's like, wow. Frankie Minnelli's wife, who pretty much manages the band now, the drummer, who unfortunately passed away a few years ago. I think it was pancreatic cancer. Well, she posted him, and everybody's excited. Rudy Sarzo's like, yeah, man, we are back. It looks pretty damn cool.

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Amazing Metallica Getaway has got a little more than a week left to win. If you don't know what the dealio is on that, don't worry, because I'm going to tell you, coming up here before this hour is up, so hold tight for that. ZZ Top, Friday afternoon, burning away the last couple hours of the workday with the big rig at the helm, pushing the buttons, manning the mothership, fielding your talkbacks if there's something on your mind you want to hear.

This is Q94.7, home of commercial-free Mondays and the Big Mad Morning Show. Just watching that hurricane Poyo off the coast of Mexico. Cat 5 has been ridiculous, but it's sending a lot of rain to the southeast, the desert southeast all throughout. That's helping with the drought situation right now, which is good. It's also creating some unfortunate flooding, but it hasn't been as bad as they thought it was going to be. So that's good news. And depending on where this El Nino is going to be this year, some of those spots may not get all that much rain. So this is going to help them get by too. Last thing anybody wants is wildfires galore. It's many work.

Oklahoma's classic rock, Q94.7. The song that made us all want to be that jukebox hero. Some got it. A lot of us didn't. Some of us are like, oh, this is never going to work. I have two left hands. I can't do anything. But this I can manage. I can play all the big rock hits. It's Three Doors Down on this Friday with the Big Rig.

Q94.7, Oklahoma's classic rock. Working towards the 5 o'clock commute and tunes. That's what the hell we're doing right now. Big Rig, thank you for spending it with me, man. Def Leppard, ready as they get ready for two big things next year. The anniversary of Hysteria. We'll do some Pour Some Sugar on Me. Take care of that next. And then their documentary out in the first 3 months of the new year next year. Supposed to go straight to stream. We just don't know where yet.

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Q94.7. Promise Def Leppard delivered. It's Big Rig, our biggest What the Dumb of the Day story of the week. That's what we do on Fridays, one that will definitely leave you shaking your head here. It's about 10 minutes away. It's Queen

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1: Did you see this crazy story out of Polk County, Florida, the central Florida area this past week on the mother and son fiasco with the police? So the police got called. The son allegedly hit the mom. The police show up. They ask the son, hey, what'd you hit your mom for? You don't hit a woman, let alone your mom. And he's like,
2: man, I'll tell you, I'm tired of having sex with that woman.
1: And they're like, what? What did you just say?
2: Sex. I don't want to have sex with her anymore.
1: So they ask the mom, and she's like, well, it's only like about 100 times. Yeah. Mom admitted to it. He still goes to jail for battery. They could have charged her not only for adultery, which is still on the books against the law in Florida, incest, but they get him in jail. She calls him in jail. They monitor the conversation, and she's like, you got to delete that evidence off your phone. You got to tell your dad you lied. They go to interview the husband, and he's like, well, I'll tell you what, you know, I got a loving marriage. It's good. I did think it was weird, though, whenever they went in the master bedroom and would lock the door multiple times. You know what I mean? No. I don't know what you mean at all. Please, please explain further, because I'm really confused.
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Does Alexa work for you? 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

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Ohana Fest, Southern California, all this weekend with Eddie Vedder and company. Pearl Jam performing for the first time since Matt Cameron left the band. Follow along on all their socials because you may get some live look-in links and more. We'll be talking about it, recapping it once the weekend is done as well. It is the Police. It is the Big Rig.

Q94.7. Catching up with the comedian Steve Trevino recently, and he gave me one of his bandanas. He's like, this is you. He goes, you sweat a lot, I can tell, and you seem like a simple man like me, which I am. He nailed me right on the forehead, and I got that one. If you get a chance to see Steve before the end of this year on his tour, do it. You need these laughs, I'm telling you. You and Steve have a lot more in common than you ever even imagined. Hit him up on YouTube, check out his funny, and then go see him live. Simple Minds with a Big Rig.

0: 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You are living on the edge, on the brink of your bank account going, no more for you. 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Big Rig, the money is back a week from Monday. We'll be doing it all day like we always do. 9 in the morning through 5 in the afternoon. You listen. 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

Q94.7, Oklahoma's classic rock, just a little bit after 6 o'clock Friday nights. High school football night across America, college football as well. And you got me as your soundtrack kicking into the weekend, and I appreciate you. It's Big Rig and Nickelback. No.

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This weekend was to be the Global Life Citizens Festival tomorrow, but unfortunately, due to this massive nor'easter that is bearing down on the Northeast, they've unfortunately had to cancel this year's show. Lenny Kravitz was scheduled to be one of the headliners, so that is not on the table for tomorrow. Keep watching our social media and our website for an update. I mean, this is a huge global fundraiser every year, so a backup plan goes into play. 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

This is Oklahoma's Classic Rock, Q94.7. We always go back and we revisit the best What the Dumb of the Day story on Fridays. The one that just left everybody going, are you kidding me right now? Yeah, no kidding on this one. Mother, son, a police call over son hitting his mom, which sounds bad enough. And then it gets really weird. Stick around and find out just a couple away. Hang on.